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4: This

0: A technical issue at the National Air Traffic Services, which caused thousands of flight cancellations earlier this month, was the result of a software defect. It was in the National Airspace System, which allocates codes to individual aircrafts. A preliminary report into the incident says that the issue was not caused by any incorrect actions. Andy Burnham has used a meeting with his Irish counterpart, Micheál Martin, to push for deeper ties between the UK and the European Union.
1: In Europe, we are looking forward to a UK-EU summit later this year, and we're wanting to take further steps to deepen the relationship with Europe.
0: He says the relationship with Ireland matters so much on every single level. Martin says he looks forward to the UK having a stronger and closer relationship with the EU. And Trent Alexander-Arnold and Cole Palmer are back. Thomas Tuchel also included Alex Scott and Jarrod Branthwaite in his first squad since the World Cup. That's the latest from Radio Newsroom. I'm Tanita Sims.
2: 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So if you'd like to find out more about our work across the UK, visit the National Lottery Community Fund's website.

0: cloudy across many central and southern areas with outbreaks of rain or drizzle at times. Clear spells following across many northern areas, lows of 12 degrees Celsius.
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0: What's the letter? What's the word? This is A Word with Stu. This is Leek Radio. Stu Patrick.
1: And the word is radical. So here we're going to kick off with Tracy Chapman and talking about a revolution. Don't you

0: 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This is Stu Patrick on Leek Radio.
1: And it's radical. So we've got some songs that in some sense are a little bit radical because they were new. They were the first of their kind to be done. Then we've got others that are about, you know, radical things. So one thing that is certainly kind of radical, I suppose, is the Beatles, who produced three versions of this. There was two on the White Album, and this one was, I think, I can't remember which album it was off, Rubber Soul, maybe, I don't know, but here we go.

0: 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What's the word? This is A Word with Stu. This is Leek Radio. Stu Patrick.
1: It's R for radical. And part of the things that I count as radical, I suppose, are songs that change the course of music in some way. And the 80s was quite rich in new kinds of music. And one of the best examples is Madonna. And I'm going to play Holiday. Now, I remember seeing this on the telly, and she was actually in the studio and doing this song. And it was the start of an era, really. Quite a radical kind of piece of music for the time.

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2: The word is radical, and you can't get more radical than Billy Bragg.

0: apologise for the language in that song there. I didn't realise that was in there. That was Billy Bragg's New England, and it's well known, or probably more well known, as Kirsty MacColl's cover from 1985, but Billy Bragg recorded that in 1983. It's actually longer, a longer version in the Kirsty MacColl version, because Bragg wrote her another verse. Next up, I guess war is a radical subject. Vietnam War certainly had a lot of strong emotions going on. And in 1985, also, there was this electronic music hit which had sampled TV news reports from the Vietnam War. Some of you will know the song I'm talking about. Yeah, it's 19 by Paul Hardcastle.
1: In 1965, Vietnam seemed like just another foreign war, but it wasn't. It was different in many ways, and so were those who did the fighting. In World War II, the average age of the combat soldier was 26. In Vietnam, he was 19. In Vietnam, he was 19.

So continuing the war theme, there was a TV series. It was a kind of a comedy drama. It's unusual for a war series to be comedy, but I guess it was a bit of a dark comedy. It's based on a novel about three army doctors, and it ran in the 70s through to about mid-80s. And it's called MASH, and it's I never used to watch it for some reason. I know it was very popular. And then there was the theme tune to it, which I think was quite popular, a single at the time. Now a bit later on, in 1985, the was it 1985? No, 1992. Yeah, so quite a while after the original, the Welsh band Manic Street Preachers took that theme tune and made it into one of their most popular hits. So here it is, Manic Street Preachers with the theme from MASH.

0: What's the letter? What's the word? This is A Word with Stu. This is Leek Radio. Stu Patrick.
1: One artist is somebody you probably would suggest or associate with the word radical, which is the word of this week. It's Bob Dylan. Now, he wrote this next song in 1962. It's probably his most popular song. It's been covered a lot. Peter, Paul and Mary recorded it and took it into the charts, and that helped with Dylan's whole career, actually, after that. And it's speaking about the American civil rights movement, amongst other things. And it was famously performed in 1963 in the March on Washington. And it's called Blowing in the Wind. It goes like this.

years can a mountain exist before it is washed to the sea? Yes, and how many years can some people exist before they're allowed to be free? Yes, and how many times can a man turn his head and pretend that he just doesn't

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6: And the word this week is radical. Now, picture this. It's a hotel in Montreal in 1969. In that hotel room, there's a bed. And on and around it are Timothy Leary, Tommy Smothers, Petula Clark. And there is there are anti-war demonstrations going on. You know, in that period of time, it's room 1742 of the Queen Elizabeth Hotel. Now, any clues? Any idea who it is? Well, if I was to say that it's the first single credited to the Plastic Ono Band, present in the bed were also Yoko Ono, John Lennon, and they were singing "Give Peace a Chance."

0: is a good recording, man.
1: Yeah, brother, like, solid. Right on.

That's Marvin Gaye, What's Going On, and that was a Motown track, and the record company were a bit awkward, a bit hesitant to put that out, actually, because of its political nature. And there's another one released in 1970 called War, which turned a Temptations album track into a powerful protest anthem, and Edwin Starr was chosen to record this because if the Temptations did it, Motown feared that there might be a bit of controversy about it. So it's radical in that sense. Here we go.

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1: It's Edwin Starr with War there. Now let's examine the topic of this episode. It's radical. So what does the word radical mean? Well, it actually comes from the Latin radix, meaning root. Well, it's one meaning. So that explains, you know, the term radical surgery means removing something at its root. Then, late 18th century politics started using the words to mean radical reform, meaning to change society from the roots up. And then the word started to get different meanings. Mathematics uses the term radical. It's a radical sign for a root, you know, that little square root sign. That's a radical sign. And chemists talk about free radicals, which are atoms that can move around and, you know, interact with things. So there we go. There's a few little explanations of the word radical. Now here's a radical song. This band decided to recreate Elvis Presley's debut LP, and it showed bassist smashing his instrument on stage in New York. It's London Calling by The Clash.

0: technical issue at National Air Traffic Services, which caused thousands of flight cancellations earlier this month, was the result of a software defect. It was in the National Airspace System, which allocates codes to individual aircraft. The Prime Minister, Andy Burnham, has used a meeting with Irish counterpart Micheál Martin to push for deeper ties between the UK and the European Union. Martin became the first international leader to visit Number 10 North.
1: And then, Micheál, if I could say to you, on behalf of everybody in the Coalition of the Willing, the role that you have played working with us to support Ukraine through this difficult time, we appreciate that too.
0: A teenage asylum seeker who piloted an overcrowded deflating 40-metre-long dinghy across the English Channel with 165 people on board has been jailed. And the UK's record in the Eurovision Song Contest will be scrutinised by MPs after years of lacklustre results. That's the latest from Radio News Hub. I'm Georgia Lee.
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0: outbreaks of rain and cloud in central and southern areas. Clear spells across most northern areas. Lows of 12 degrees Celsius.
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0: What's the letter? What's the word? This is A Word with Stu. 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Stu Patrick.
1: And the word is radical. Now, why was that song that you just heard radical? Well, it was called, to cut a long story short, it was by Spandau Ballet. Now, the reason I think it's a bit radical is that it's an early example of Spandau Ballet when they were a bit sort of punky. They became a little bit mainstream after that. But that song, it reached top five in the early 1980s, and it kind of really defined 1980s, or helped to define 1980s British pop and the New Romantic movement. So that's why it's radical. I've got another couple a little bit like that. So next up is David Bowie. Now, you've got to be able to say Bowie is a little bit radical. He did all sorts of radical things with his look and his music. And this one's, well, the title says it all, really. It's quite radical. It's Rebel Rebel.

So going back a few years before that, not quite John Lennon, but Beatles. So they were quite radical. They did all sorts of radical things. They sort of burst onto the scene in the early 60s with vibrant kind of rock and roll. And then they experimented continuously. And then they got to the later 60s and they had albums like the White Album, which was quite radical. Well, it had nothing on the cover, for one thing. And it was a double album full of all sorts of songs of all sorts of genres and, doing music that was so eclectic. And a little bit before that, before the White Album, on Sergeant Pepper? I think it was. Yeah, A Day in the Life. That was one of the most radical songs at the time. One of the reasons was the way it was put together. It was kind of stitched together in parts. And I guess George Martin had a big hand in how it was put together with the editing and production and stuff. Anyway, I'll stop nattering and just play the classic Day in the Life by the Beatles.

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1: And we're on radical, the word, this week. So we've got some interesting songs coming up in a minute, Pink Floyd. But before we do that, here's a song from a band called The New Radicals. Well, that kind of fits with radical, doesn't it? They're also a bit radical in that they were a one-hit wonder. And they filmed the video in a shopping mall in Staten Island in New York. There's a bit of trivia for you. It's called You Get What You Give.

0: New Radicals, you get what you give. Sorry about the bad language at the end. Anyway, what have we got next?
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0: Creedence Clearwater Revival. Now, this one is The Fortunate Son. Wait, I suppose we're getting back into the sort of war thing again. Why are there so many songs? This was about the Vietnam War, and it was an anti-establishment song, one of the defining anti-establishment songs of that Vietnam era. It's written by John Fogerty, and it was criticising class privilege. That there were some reports that if you were well-to-do and politically connected, you or your sons could avoid being drafted up. So in that sense, it's radical. It's quite a short song, but it's good. It's a good song.

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1: And now it's time for historical moments connected with the word radical. Well, what have we got? We've got the British radical movement of the late 18th and 19th centuries. They campaigned for parliamentary reform. Then in 1848, there are all sorts of revolutions sweeping across Europe. And the newspapers describe them with the word radical, reformers, radicals. Then we've got in the 1960s, the word radical became associated with the civil rights, anti-war protests and student movements. So there we go. Next is a song which I consider radical. It was on an album called The Wall by Pink Floyd, and it was quite groundbreaking in the whole, well, I think Pink Floyd as a whole were quite groundbreaking. This was one of the first songs that they did that became really popular. I remember it on Top of the Pops, the theme tune. Went up the charts. Did it make number one? I'm not sure it made number one. It may have done. People will correct me. But the one I'm going to play is famous for having guitar solos. And as a guitarist myself, I'm partial to a guitar solo. So a song that's got two guitar solos in it is even better.

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1: Now here's another radical sort of song. It's by Elvis Costello, and he's gone through a few different genres in his time. This particular one was an early sort of new romantics, again, a bit similar to Spandau Ballet. And I feel like it was quite early. It was 1977, though, this came out. I didn't realise it was that earlier, actually. I thought it was in the 80s. But it's called Watching the Detectives. And I remember him coming on the TV on Top of the Pops with the massive glasses. And it was quite a new sound. It's inspired by Jamaican music, a reggae sort of sound. But it had the that sort of pumping, punky sort of sound to it, which was characteristic of some of the early Costello music. I think he smoothed over a bit later on. But here we go. That's why I think it's

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6: So after the Tourists, the duo Annie Lennox and Dave Stewart, got together as the Eurythmics, and they created this synth pop classic in their home studio, which was a bit unusual to have a little home studio in those days, 1983. Sweet dreams are made of this.

0: What's the letter? What's the word? This is A Word with Stu. 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Stu Patrick.
1: We've got time for about three more songs. So here's one that is radical in the sense that it was also recorded in a home studio in Paris in 1976. It was released, and it was an electronic music recording. Made his name, I think, as being almost synonymous with this synthesizer music. His name, Jean-Michel Jarre, and the track is Oxygene.

thought play it to the end, because I don't think you get to hear the end that often. So it's quite an interesting sound, that, isn't it? Okay, we've got two more songs. This next one is radical because, well, it's Queen. They're always radical. And it was a song by Freddie Mercury that really put this band on the map, I think. And it's it has a real big stars. And it's called Bohemian Rhapsody. It's nearly 6 minutes long, which was one of the reasons why some of the records DJs wouldn't play at the time. And then I think John Peel played it twice or something, didn't he? And then, what was it? Was it John Peel or was it Kenny Everett? I can never remember. Anyway, I think somebody played it just out of spite and then it caught on. But there you go. Bohemian Rhapsody.

0: A technical issue at National Air Traffic Services, which caused thousands of flight cancellations earlier this month, was the result of a software defect. It was in the National Airspace System, which allocates codes to individual aircraft. Andy Burnham has used a meeting with Irish counterpart Micheál Martin to push for deeper ties between the UK and the European Union.
1: We are looking forward to a UK-EU summit later this year, and with Ireland in the presidency wanting to take further steps to deepen the relationship with Europe.
0: Martin says he looked forward to the UK having a stronger and closer relationship with the EU. On the second anniversary of a documentary highlighting the abuse by former Harrods owner Mohammed Al-Fayed, victim Cheska Hill-Wood has said the compensation scheme offered by the department store company is an insult. And Classic Records will be given a limited edition re-release for National Album Day on October 17th. That's the latest from Radio News Hub. I'm Georgia Lee.
2: 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So if you'd like to find out more about our work across the UK, visit the National Lottery Community Fund's website.

0: outbreaks of rain and cloud in central and southern areas. Clear spells across most northern areas. Lows of 12 degrees Celsius.
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0: fade that lovely track out, because of course Mark Riley himself does like Mott the Hoople, and that one's for him. But now it is time for...
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0: Just to remind you what show you were listening to, it is time for Rebellious Jukebox here on Leak Radio. I'll be with you until 7 p.m. And welcome. This is part two of my Mark Riley interview. Apologies again for the first part and last week's part, I should say, and the technical issues we had, but I'm not going to skimp on any details. We're going to start right from the beginning and we're going to give it our best shot. Fingers crossed. I'm sure things will be fine this week. These things happen. Anyway, we're going to continue. So the first part, Mark talked a lot about the fall, his introduction into music, as well as starting the Creepers. Of course, he is the Creepers' frontman, isn't he? So this week, we're going to shift it a little bit. He's going to talk some more about some of his favourite musical choices. We've got a nice eclectic range of songs that he's picked and stories that are just as brilliant as the first time round. So if you enjoyed part one, you are definitely going to enjoy part two. So I'm going to kick it off now. I'm going to let Mark get straight into this first song selection, because I was really, really thrilled when he chose this group and this particular album, actually, because it is one of my favourites. The album he's going to talk about is definitely in my top 10 albums of all time, and I'm laughing because I keep saying I've got a top 10 of albums, and I do have a top 10 of albums. I will get around to actually making that list one day. Maybe I'll do a show on it. But today's not the day. You're all here to hear Mark Riley talk, and I'm going to give you what you want. Here we go. Let's crack on and do Mark Riley, part two.
2: Yeah, the thing about Noi is that I came to them very late. I mean, it was 30 years ago, but Noi 75 came out over 50 years ago. So, and it was a mate of mine who was working for EMI at the time who was involved in the remastering of it. And so he sent it to me.
0: Okay.
2: And I knew that Bowie had been into them and everything, but, you know, it's just one of those records I never got time to catch up with. Mm. And when I did, it absolutely blew me away. You know, I mean, I don't know if you know much about Noi, but the two main component parts were Klaus Dinger, who was a drummer, who was a really mad, fiery character.
0: Yeah.
2: And he was responsible for all the mad, noisy stuff on that album.
0: Mm.
2: And Michael Rota was a really handsome, gentle bloke who was responsible for Easy and the more ambient kind of material that Noi came up with. And I had Michael Rota in session probably around about 10 years ago, I would imagine, which was a real pinch yourself moment.
3: That's quite
2: and
3: cool.
2: He did Easy in, he did Easy in the session for us as well. And it was only probably about, whilst doing a bit of research, I found out that he lived in Wilmslow, up the
3: road
2: from where I am.
3: Oh, that's strange.
2: Yeah, his family moved around a lot. I can't remember what business his dad was in, but you just saw him travelling about a lot.
0: Mm.
2: But yeah, Michael Rota and Klaus Dinger were both involved with Kraftwerk really on.
0: Yeah.
2: You know, and there was a lot of sort of collaborative bands in Germany at that point in time. But yeah, if you listen to Hero, which was supposedly a big influence on Bowie directly with the tune Heroes. But yeah, you know, I know that Edgar Froese from Tangerine Dream, he had a solo album, which was a real catalyst for Bowie going down the Germanic route, if you like, with Low, for the second side of Low. The story was actually that he got in touch with Michael Rota for him to play on Heroes.
0: Yeah.
2: And then Michael Rota got back in touch with Bowie's people and said, yeah, obviously I would love to do this. And he never heard back. So Robert Fripp got the gig. But the story, as I understand it, is that there was somebody in between Bowie's management and Bowie who got in the way of Michael Rota's acceptance. You know, like he wanted to do it and Bowie wanted him to do it, but somebody in the middle probably wanted Robert Fripp, which is no bad thing, obviously. I mean, Robert Fripp did an amazing job on it, and I think Robert Fripp ended up getting some kind of recognition for his work, particularly on the track Heroes. He apparently navigated his way through the whole tune without knowing any of the chord structures or anything. They just sat him down and said, go for it, you know.
0: Yeah, I saw him talking about that in an interview recently, actually, and I didn't realise that. But it was just all like in the studio and that's it. It's like, off you go, here's the song. And he just made a good job of it, really.
2: Get your way through it, you know. Yeah, yeah. And obviously, he's a genius, so he managed to do a brilliant job on it. And he did deserve a credit. There was quite a few different people who probably did deserve a credit on some of Bowie's material that they didn't get, but I think Robert Fripp was definitely one of them. But it should have been Michael Rota, as I understand it, who was playing guitar on it, and not Robert Fripp originally.
0: That would have been quite cool. Yeah, could you imagine that though?
2: Yeah, no, he's a brilliant guitarist. I mean, he's not a brilliant technician like Robert Fripp, but then again, who is? You know, there aren't many people who play like Robert Fripp.
0: Yeah.
2: So that album has stayed with me ever since I discovered it.

0: album for me.
1: Yeah, no, I was curious because I love that album. I mean, I discovered it by accident as well. I remember I was in my painting studio in Melbourne and someone was playing it. It might have been the vinyl, actually. They were playing it out loud. I thought, what is this music? I'd never heard anything like it. I thought, this is fantastic. And then had a look through the records and saw which one it was and thought, oh, this is amazing. And just went out and I got my own copy of the album straight away. And then obviously went back and listened to the previous album as well. It's definitely like one of my top 10 albums. It's so good.
0: It's amazing. Yeah. And yeah. I think it's been pretty influential, you know, over the years. I think a lot of people have used it as a bit of a touchstone since then, but
1: yeah,
0: probably didn't sell, probably sold next to nothing when it came out. But I would imagine by now it's revered and probably, you know, notched up quite a few sales.
1: You'd hope so, but again, people don't really talk about that group so much, surprisingly. I mean, like, occasionally, like you said, they'll pop up because it has been, they've been influential, but like, it's, when it comes down to people choosing like top 10 albums or songs or whatever, it doesn't always pop up. So I'm glad you picked it because I just reckon it's so underrated still.
0: Yeah, maybe. I mean, you know, obviously Kraftwerk kind of steal most of the limelight for the krautrock movement, and I know they don't like that term, understandably. And Can, again, just a brilliant band. I could easily have had a Can tune in there.
1: Yeah.
0: But for me, the Neu album, Neu 75, is Neu 2 as well, was a great record. But that one particularly sticks out, I think.
1: Yeah, no, I love that one, definitely. And again, it's kind of interesting you chose that song along with the Captain Beefheart one, because I remember I was getting into I was discovering both of them kind of at the same time. So I just, so obviously,
0: Hot Dog Night.
1: Well, not that song in particular, but I was beginning to actually listen to Captain Beefheart. I mean, because I'd heard of Beefheart before. It's just one of those names that, you know, you just hear occasionally, and I'd never really thought, I'm going to sit down and check this out until around that point. So we're talking about maybe 12, 13 years ago now, but I really, really do love Beefheart. And I know the first Beefheart album I got was Safe as Milk. So I started from there and then worked my way down.
0: Yeah, it's a weird old journey with Beefheart, isn't it? It wasn't that long before he did Trapmass Replica after Safe as Milk. But Safe as Milk is a pretty good place to start and ease yourself in. But again, he kind of like pulled himself back from the mire, really. So with that album, I didn't know anything about Beefheart. It was 1978. And so I was 17. And it was Mark Smith who introduced me to it. I remember sitting down in the flat on Kingswood Road in Prestwich. Mm. And there were, several bands that Mark introduced me to. But Captain Beefheart was the one that I remember Captain Beefheart playing at the Free Trade Hall. And at that point in time, he used to see posters around town. And I'm not sure. I think it might have been the not great kind of mid-70s version of the Magic Band that was playing it. But I do remember seeing a Beefheart poster, but it'd never really been on my radar. And then, again, just part of an education, really, from Mark, probably doing it on purpose, actually. Mm. But he sat down and played me the Shiny Beast Batchain Puller album.
1: All right,
0: Which is just a remarkable thing. But Tropical Hot Dog Night just seemed like a kind of magical beast, you know. It was like nothing I'd heard before, and it's still one of the most beautiful things I've ever heard in my life.
1: And
0: we were lucky enough to go and see Beefheart a couple of years later when he played at the Apollo, which would have been his last tour. He had Comsat Angels opening for him, and he finished with Candy Corn, I think, if I remember rightly. But yeah, I was just lucky enough just to get in there in time to see Beefheart playing live, you know. And then, of course, when you get really, really, you know, immersed in an album like that, then you go back and then you do find, you know, Safe as Milk, and you find Trapmass Replica, which is obviously really, really difficult to get your head around when you've been listening to Safe as Milk. But it is a strange one, because I mean, Captain Beefheart couldn't play any instruments, and he never credited his bandmates, you know. And so you have to think that there was skullduggery going on there. I mean, everybody knows that he abused the musicians in his band, and there's that story of him locking them in a cabin, you know, for 6 weeks to rehearse
1: to come up with the music.
0: Yeah, and they had to supposedly escape and go and pinch food from the local petrol station and stuff, you know. And there's also the story of him firing a crossbow whilst they were recording Safe as Milk, and Ry Cooder was in the band at the time, and he's only 16 years old. Oh, right, I'm not sticking around for this. And so
1: Well, that's it. Fair enough. Yeah, quite wisely.
0: he understandably jumped ship at that point. But yeah, Tropical Hot Dog Night is just it's an incredible record.

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2: Yes, I am back, and I'm going to do a little bit of a recap there for you. Of course, I played Captain Beefheart Tropical Hot Dog Night, which was one of Mark Riley's selections, and that was from the album Bat Chain Puller, of course. And then, starting us off in the show, I opened the show with Mott the Hoople, All the Young Dudes, as a nice little tribute to Mark, because I know he likes Mott the Hoople, and of course there's a Bowie connection there, which is quite apt. Then we had Noi with EC, and that's where we find ourselves. I want to talk a bit about Noi, actually, because I know most of you listening probably know who Noi. I mean, I keep changing how I pronounce that. I'm still not sure if it's Noi or New, so forgive me, I'm going to get it wrong. But I know there are some people who don't know who that group are, so I'm going to do a bit of a explanation for those of you who are listening in and aren't initiated, because you should be. So they were a West German group, and they started in 1971, I believe. How would you describe their music? Well, it is definitely experimental. It is definitely electronic, with a bit of, you know, guitar work in there. So electronic rock, I guess, is what you'd call it. And they're from Dusseldorf, which is always a great place name. I always love the name Dusseldorf. I don't know why. It's one of those really German sounding places. And it was started by Klaus Dinger and Michael Rother, as Mark Riley very kindly explained. And they actually formed the group after leaving Kraftwerk, which I think is no bad thing, considering it gave us Noi, or New, whatever they're called. How many albums did they produce? I'll tell you. They produced their debut album, Noi, in 1972, followed by Noi 2 in 1973, and then Noi 75, which is the one that I've got. Have I? From memory? Which one have I got? I can't remember which one I've got. But they only made those three albums, unfortunately, and I believe they disbanded in 1975. So, yeah, that Noi 75 was the last album, which is the one I've got. They did get back together in the mid-80s, but, I mean, you know, that classic 70s period between 72 and 75, that is what you want to hear. And I love them. I love them so, so much. And it's kind of nice to hear that the first kind of part of this interview with Mark has been really German based, which again makes sense if you think about how much he loves Bowie and the connections between Bowie and Germany and Iggy Pop. Let's not forget Iggy was out there as well doing some great stuff, and you've got that period with Low and all those other albums which were made out there at that time and influenced by these great people. So I like this. This is the kind of music I do like. Speaking of more music I like, before I play the next part of our interview, let's ease our way in. Let's stay within this lovely Bowie-esque German sort of atmosphere. And I'm going to play you this little track. It's one that Mark mentioned earlier. So it's apt. It's very apt. It's a classic track. It's one of the best songs ever written. Most people would agree. Here we are. You know what I'm talking about. It's a Bowie song. I don't need to tell you what it's called. You'll recognize it within the first few seconds.

0: course, that was Heroes by David Bowie from the album Heroes. Of course, that was released in 1977, and it was recorded in mid-1977, and you can really hear the influence of Brian Eno on that, which is really brilliant. I do love a bit of Brian Eno. If any of you who listen to my show regularly, you know that Brian gets a mention fairly regularly. And hopefully you already know that that album and that particular song as well was recorded at the Hansa Studio in West Berlin. And I remember a very dear friend of ours, Kiko Harder, sent me a documentary about that studio a few years ago. Unfortunately, she passed away fairly recently, and she was a resident of Berlin. So I do think of Kiko whenever I see the name of that studio or I think of anything recorded at that studio. So that's also a bit of a dedication for her out there on the ether somewhere. But it's interesting how they recorded that particular song, because Tony Visconti, of course, he was the one that was engineering the whole project. He kind of devised an interesting system for recording the vocals. So what he did, he got three different microphones, and they were placed at different distances from Bowie, and they would all open when he sang loudly enough. So you get this kind of strange, creepy, kind of multi-layered, odd kind of echo. It's hard to describe that effect, but that's what he did, which is really, really interesting. And apparently the backing track was fully recorded before the lyrics were even written for that song. So everyone was in there, they had it all done. Of course, Bowie and Eno then added synthesizer overdubs, and as Mark Riley said, Robert Fripp came in with guitar work, and they just pulled it together. So it's a really nice organic way that that song was recorded. It's really interesting. I suppose a lot of people nowadays kind of take Bowie's approach to recording music for granted. But I suppose not just Bowie. Like I said, there was a big team of people working together with different ideas. I mean, you had all those people in the room essentially doing all this. So of course it was going to be great. There's no other way it was going to be, you know, of course. Right, I'm going to let Mark Riley move on with the next part of the interview before we fast forward into the future a little bit. He's still keeping around the same era, but he's going to tell you a little bit about, well, we're going to talk probably a bit more about Captain Beefheart and then move on to the Creepers, because we need to talk about the Creepers. So I'm going to let him move on with this next part. Right, here we go. You ready? You steady? Off we go. I think the thing that I like about that particular record as well is the sleeve art, because I think it's actually a Don Van Vliet painting. He uses his own artwork. He's kind of taken over the album on all sides. It's just like, it's his sleeve art. It's his credit. It's, you know, it's his band.
1: Well, the thing about Beefheart, I reckon, is, you know, I mean, you have to have a certain amount of intelligence to be able to get through the kind of harder parts of it and realise that there's something special going on. Mm-hmm. And so, again, a lot of the hippies have been kind of academics who dropped out.
0: Yeah.
1: And then in the later years, they went off to Silicon Valley or wherever and got involved in the computer industry and were very clever and were immediately earning lots of money and buying Captain Beefheart's paintings, which meant that he was making a lot more money out of his painting than he ever made out of music, which is a strange
0: thought. It's a strange thing when you think about it, yeah. And the thing, not many people know about his painting career either. It's kind of like some people know about it, but then it's like a little kind of secret thing that you discover along the way that he had this whole other thing happening as well. It's quite interesting. The crossover between the music and the painting.
1: A mate of mine went to the Bickershaw Festival, and his brother approached Captain Beefheart and asked him if he could have his hat, which was this knitted thing. And Beefheart said, no, my wife Jan knitted this for me. You can't have it. I'll do a drawing for you. So he did this strange little drawing. I'm looking down there because there's a Creepers album, which I actually borrowed the drawing off him.
0: All right.
1: And we put it on the back of one of the Creepers albums.
0: Oh, brilliant.
1: And it's got artwork by Don, but we never let on who it was or what it was in case he ended up coming after us for some money. But
0: that's quite cool.
1: It's just a weird squiggle. I don't know which way up it was supposed to be or anything, you know, but we just stuck it on there anyway.
0: But it's there somewhere.
1: So Captain Beefheart, Captain Beefheart did some artwork for a Creepers album. I'm sure he would have been delighted with
0: that. That's quite cool. I like that. A bit cheeky, sticking it on there. That's quite cool.

I encountered Harry O'Dowd. His suit didn't fit him, his fashion was loud. I noticed both trouser legs were full, they were wide. It seemed there was more than just two legs inside. In the Temple Inn.

was a favourite and last orders in temple, told by them all, the angry, the gentle. Dismissed in an instant, the tale it was good, but not taken as true with all this ale in my blood. Until one day in garden, over fence I was asked, into old owl house for a nip of his flask. My first impression of house was okay, till I noted there was no sign of carpet. The floor was peat coated, and into the floor was a tunnel, a hole, which sank into the earth where his wife sat alone. O'Dowd introduced himself, well-mannered, sincere. 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
1: It is indeed, and I hope you're enjoying part two of the Mark Riley interview, because I am. It's nice hearing it back again, and I'm still very grateful for him giving me his time and speaking to me on those two occasions, because it was very, very fun. Very fun indeed. Speaking of fun, I'm going to recap the next lot of songs. So the last song I played for you there was, of course, Middlemass by The Fall, and I snuck that in there because, of course, if you listen to part one, you will remember that Mark mentioned that he believes that song was written about him. So, of course, we've got to play it, and it's from Slates, which I'm going to say is an album. People argue. They will argue until the end of time whether Slates is an album. I'm going to call it an album, and it was my entry level to The Fall, so I do like a bit of Slates. Starting us off, though, I played Bob Dylan, Leopard Skin, Pillbox Hat from the Blonde on Blonde album from 1966, and I love that album so much. Is it my favourite Bob Dylan album? Well, I've got a massive soft spot for it, because I remember buying it, and I just fell in love with it. But that song was apparently about Edie Sedgwick. And if you know who Edie Sedgwick is, she was an icon, wasn't she? But if you don't know who she is, she was one of Andy Warhol's superstars and a bit of an icon and a fashion model. And she just had the look, wasn't she? And she was Andy's right-hand man in many ways for quite a few years until, unfortunately, her fortunes changed. But there's been rumours that Bob had a bit of a dalliance with Edie Sedgwick. And that's what that song, supposedly, is about. Another song I love that I squeezed in the middle there was, of course, Earwig O'Dowd by The Creepers, which was from the album Gross Out from 1984. And did you know that the vocals on that particular track were provided by our very own Steve Hanley, who, of course, was the bassist in The Fall for, it was 18 years, 19 years, 20 years? I've seen many different figures. I think it was 18 years from memory, but he did the vocals on that, which is quite interesting. And I love that song because it has that kind of narrative, that epic kind of narrative thing, which is really difficult to get in songs, that long narrative stretch. And it, to me, is really kind of J. Total, kind of that kind of character figure that Mark Smith kind of built up in a lot of his songs from a similar period. So it's nice to see The Creepers kind of entering into that, I suppose, science fiction-y kind of horror, interesting story in a song. I think they did that really well. It's possibly my favourite Creepers song. I really, really do like it. And thank you to David for sending me that song as well. I didn't have a copy of that, but he very kindly sent it to me in preparation for the show, which I am incredibly grateful. Now, heading up to the news now, the news will be at the top of the hour, but I'm going to play another song by The Creepers just to warm us up and get us ready for the news. This is another one which I like to kind of see as a kind of bookend to Jumper Clown, which I played on the first Mark Riley show. This one is Snipe, quite aptly called Snipe. So I'm going to play that one for you as we come up to the news, and we'll continue with some more Mark Riley interview after 6. So don't go anywhere. I'm going to be with you until 7. So thank you for tuning into Leak Radio. My show is called Rebellious Jukebox. I am on every Thursday and Friday on Leak Radio, 5 until 7. So you'll catch me next week when the show is over, but let's not jump too far ahead. Let's move forward with a bit more of Mark Riley and The Creepers with Snipe.

0: A technical issue at National Air Traffic Services, which caused thousands of flight cancellations earlier this month, was the result of a software defect. A preliminary report into the incident says that the issue was not caused by any incorrect actions. The Prime Minister, Andy Burnham, has used a meeting with Irish counterpart Micheál Martin to push for deeper ties between the UK and the European Union.
1: Micheál, if I could say to you, on behalf of everybody in the Coalition of the Willing, the role that you have played working with us to support Ukraine through this difficult time, we appreciate that too.
0: Victims of abuse from billionaire Harrods owner Mohammed Al-Fayed are protesting outside the department store in London. More than 400 allegations of sexual misconduct have now been made. The company have released a redress compensation scheme, which was open for 1 year. And actress and Coronation Street star Stephanie Cole has died, aged 87. That's the latest from Radio News Hub. I'm Georgia Lee.
2: Riverside House began with an abandoned Grade 2 listed ironmaster's house and 3 acres of land in Stourbridge. Today it's a place where people can come together, develop skills and feel a real sense of belonging and purpose. We support people facing a range of challenges while also connecting people with the heritage environment around them. 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

0: Clear spells across most northern areas, outbreaks of rain and cloud in central and southern areas. Lows of 12 degrees Celsius.
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3: Yes, I am back. I am back after the news, and it was lovely news, wasn't it? Speaking of something else that was lovely, I finished off that little segment with The Creepers and Snipe, which is such a really great, short, punchy, snappy track. And it's just, it amazes you how fun The Creepers really were. And it's a shame they don't reissue anything. So if any of you are out there and you're fans, come on, let's get Mark to reissue The Creepers and get some more of that stuff out there, because it seems like it's really, really hard to get your hands on. I mean, some people have stuff from back in the day and albums and whatever, but he needs to reissue it, I think. So let's start a petition. Come on. There's enough of us out there. There's enough Fall fans and enough Creepers and Mark Riley fans out there to do it. That's your call to arms. There you go. You've got a project to do over the weekend. Take notes. Now, I also started playing, just before the news, just to squeeze in a little bit of extra space, I started playing After Eight by Noi from the Noi 75 album, so the same album that Mark was mentioning before. I believe it's the first track on the album from memory, so I'm going to continue on with that. It's a brilliant track, and it's just great to be able to showcase this album a little bit. So I'm going to play this track before we move into the next part of our interview with the man himself, Mr. Mark Riley.

0: think the last song you
1: What was the last tune I chose?
0: You had the OCs, Toe Cutter Thumb Buster.
1: Yeah, the OCs. I mean, for probably the last 12 years, I'd have them down as the best live band on the planet. And I remember there were lots of his mates coming through to play for us live on the programme. So Ty Siegel and White Fence, these bands from San Francisco at that point in time, and they all ended up getting outpriced, Top Falcon Valley. They all ended up getting outpriced and couldn't afford to live there. And a lot of them moved to Los Angeles, which is what which is exactly what OCs did. And I think it might, you know, I remember talking to Ty Siegel when he came in and saying, what's going on with the OCs? It seemed like an incredible band. And then it was the reverence of which Ty Siegel was talking about John Dwyer. And it became apparent that John Dwyer was kind of the governor of the Californian garage scene. And so I said to Ty at that point in time, when they come over next, I'd never seen them at that point, and they weren't really coming over that much, actually. And I said to Ty Siegel, if they come over, will you ask this John Dwyer character if they'll come and do a session for me? And try as I might, I played them constantly and I got to know them a bit. And I was like a dog with a bone, actually. And John does say this himself, you know, and his agent said the same thing as well. Like, it was kind of perseverance with the band, and my band, that took him from playing to a few hundred people to 1,000 people to 2,000 people to 3,000 people at the Troxy. So they have kind of a, John readily admits that, but they never ever did a session for me. And so it got to the point where I just thought, right, this isn't going to happen. I always said there was two artists that I really wanted in session. One was Joanna Newsom, who I've never had, and the other was the OCs, which are chalk and cheese. And so I'd given up on it. And then it was last year, probably in around about the April of last year, John got in touch and said, all right, we've got a night off in Manchester. Can we come and do a session for you?
0: Oh, nice. Yeah.
1: And it was just a bolt out of the blue, you know. So it was funny because he came in. And like I say, I've got to know them now. I've seen them all over the world. I've seen them in Iceland and, you know. Sure. They're just an incredible band. But they came in and typical John, they came in and they did a session for us in the sound check and then did a different session for us live that night. So I've been waiting for 12, 13 years for a session from OCs. And then two landed in the space of one night. But he never stops, John. He's got lots of different side projects. He's got a really great band called Damage Bug. And he has some kind of jazz outings, which are too jazzy for me. But if you go and see OCs, they've got two drummers. He's a massive Fall fan. In fact, he ended up putting out a Fall record. I sent a YouTube link to a gig at St. Helens that the Fall did in, well, maybe 1981 or something like that. I just sent him the link saying, I think you'll like this. And he got back and he said, this is the best live Fall recording I've ever heard. Do you mind if I put it out? And I said, well, you know, it's a bootleg and it's out on YouTube already as far as I'm concerned. And as far as the rest of the guys are concerned, do it. And so he put it out on his own label, Castleface, and we made some money for a homeless charity. He met Mark. He had a strange meeting with Mark. many, many, many years ago, which I won't go into.
0: No, fair enough.
1: It ended up quite messily, I think. But not in a kind of out there kind of way. Nothing untoward. It was just a bit of a meeting of minds kind of thing, you know.
0: Right.
1: But yeah, the OCs, I would just, they are playing, they're doing the New Century Hall in June next year in Manchester. And I'll be there. And I've probably seen, and considering I've not seen them at that point in time when I first got into them for a good few years, I've probably seen them about 20 times now. I went to see them in London a few weeks ago. And they're at a place called Earth in Dalston.
0: Earth is quite a good venue, yeah.
1: And they were amazing. And they, you know, I mean, John is like Ty Seeley one way. He'll say, "Oh, I'm not going to do anything for a year," And then 4 months later, an LP will land with perhaps a different band name on it or something. But he's very, very prolific. And he's also one of my favourite guitarists, and he never, ever gets any credit for that. Nobody ever mentions John Dwyer's guitar playing, but he's phenomenal. So, yeah, they're kind of like my go-to band. There's so many great bands around at the moment when people say that there's not much good music about. It's rubbish. But for me, particularly, like I say, in a live situation, OCs are pretty much unbeatable, I'd say.

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2: It is, and we are doing part two of the Mark Riley interview. So the song I just played at Mark's request was The OC's and Toe Cutter Thumbbuster, which came out in 2013. I didn't realise it was that, well, I'm going to say old. I mean, 10 years, 15 years, 16 years, whatever the year is now, is not that long ago. 13 years? I don't know. I don't know what year it is, but it doesn't seem like it was that long ago. But there you go. I mean, I don't know much about The OC's, as I said there, but I quite liked that track. I gotta say, that was a good selection by Mark Riley there. And I have to thank Tom and Emma for sending me that track. That was one I didn't have, you know, not being that au fait with The OC's. I almost rhymed. But thank you to Tom and Emma for sending me that track so I could play it for you on the radio. Very good. Right, we're gonna move on with I'm going to play you some music before I play the next part of my Mark Riley interview, because this last part that I'm going to play for you is all I have left of his chat with me. The second chat I did with him was a lot shorter than the first one. So I'll play you a couple of tracks before we ease into the last section of the interview. But I think that this next song is quite a good one. It's by a brilliant Manchester band from 70s, of course, from the late 70s. Yeah, and of course, I'm talking about Magazine. I'm going to play a bit of Magazine now just to move us along in the show and introduce the next little section of our Mark Riley interview. So here you go. You've got Magazine and My Tulpa.

0: Do the Strand. That was Roxy Music with Do the Strand from the album For Your Pleasure, which came out in 1973. Now, you probably recognise that album because it's the iconic image of the woman leading the... Was it a panther or a leopard or something on the sleeve? Now, you may not know, and I only discovered this recently, that the woman on that sleeve was called Amanda Lear. And she was a fashion model and all sorts. She did all sorts of different things, but she was mainly known as a fashion model. However, you may not know that she was actually the muse of Salvador Dali for about the last 20 years of his life. So she had a really close collaborative working relationship with Salvador Dali, which I didn't discover until really recently, because when you hear about Salvador Dali, everyone says that Gala, his wife, was his ultimate muse. But not for the last 20 years. It was Amanda Lear. And she got herself onto the front of a Roxy Music album sleeve, which is pretty darn cool. Starting us off, though, we had Magazine with My Tulpa, which was from 1978, and the album Real Life, which was produced by John Leckie. And for the Fall fans out there, John Leckie also produced This Nation's Saving Grace. There you go. But tulpa, what is a tulpa? Well, a tulpa is an occult object, whatever you decide that that is. So maybe have a think about that one. In between, of course, I play David Bowie and Kooks, because it's such a sweet song, I think. And that was from Hunky Dory, 1971. And I always get the order of David Bowie's albums mixed up. And I always think that Hunky Dory comes after all the Ziggy stuff. It doesn't. It comes before. I've got to keep reminding myself. And that particular song is really sweet because he wrote it for his son, Duncan, which is lovely. A lovely little thing there for Duncan. It's a nice little song. But again, why did he call his son Duncan? Not sure. Anyway, before we... Let's not get caught up into why David Bowie called his son Duncan. We need to stick to Mark Riley. So we're going to play the final little section of my interview with Mark Riley. And I know you're all going to be disappointed. This is the last bit, but I do have some songs lined up as well. So the show is not over just yet. We're going to let Mark round off our little conversation now and finish talking about his life and career in music. I hope you've been enjoying it, because I have.
1: Well, yeah, I mean, it's quite interesting, though, the whole thing of being really prolific but releasing different material under different names. I mean, that's quite tricky, because that can get quite lost in the landscape of everything that's going on. I mean, that can be quite difficult to follow, really, unless you've really got your nose to the ground and you're focusing on that particular person or whatever it might be.
2: Well, he's got a very eclectic taste, John. So, like I say, he does jazz albums. The Damaged Bogey is more keyboard-oriented. You know, so, you know, he's just got these different strings to his bow, and he's got his own studio. And so if he just disappears down into the basement, then comes up with a record and he's got a label, he's going to put it out, you know. So,
1: yeah, that's it.
2: And he doesn't drop the ball, you know. I mean, every single OC's record that he puts out is great. But one might be, it might feature 20 tunes that are all 2 minutes long and are fast and furious. And then he might do another one, which has got an 8-9 minute track on it, which is, you know, quite proggy in part. So, he's got eclectic tastes, as I say. So I think that helps him out. You know, he's got a lot of different avenues he can explore.
1: So not repeating himself constantly and producing the same album, but in different ways. Yeah.
2: Yeah.
1: It's quite good. Yeah. Well, that's pretty good. I mean, because I've heard a few OC's things here and there, but they're not really a group that I know a huge amount about, to be honest. I think my problem with my music taste is that it gets to about the mid to early 80s, and then I've got no knowledge of anything after that, really. Anything before then, I'm fine. But anything after that, I'm just like, yeah, I've heard of that, and that's... I don't know what it is. I've just got a bit of a blind spot. But, I mean, I have,
2: It's my job to keep up with that kind of stuff, isn't it?
1: Yeah. Really?
2: So, I mean, if I wasn't doing my job, who knows whether I would have got, you know, a bit more kind of complacent and just gone back to everything that I know. But as it stands, I've got to keep my eye on the ball and coming up with stuff that still excites me, which makes my job easy, you know. Because people say, like, you know, thanks for playing my record on the radio, but if I didn't have great records to play, I wouldn't have a show. So it's me that needs to thank them, really.
1: Yeah.
2: You know, that's the way I look at it.
1: Well, I mean, that kind of leads on to a question I've just thought of, really. I mean, do you find that not more difficult, but do you find it finding a lot of new music nowadays that's quite interesting or exciting? Or do you think it's... Because, I mean, there's still a lot of bands out there. There's a lot of young bands and a lot of people who've been around for a while making good music. Like, you know, Reckless Eric and Amy Rigby, for example, are making some of the best music I think they've ever made. Are you finding it more difficult or a bit more of a challenge to find stuff now that you like as much? Well, not really.
2: The difficulty arises really in like in the old days, you know, being an old duffer, you can hark back to the time whereby if you wanted somebody to hear your record, you would have to get the record, you would have to get a mailer, you would have to take it to the post office, you would have to pay for it to be sent somewhere. So you had to be confident that the person on the other end would at least give it a go.
1: Mm.
2: Whereas now, the amount of emails you get, and it just says, hi, I hope you're well. They don't, yeah. They just sent it out to probably 400 different people, and it might be something completely inappropriate to you for what you're doing,
1: mm.
2: but it's so easy to do to send out on this mailing list that yeah. it just means that you get inundated with stuff that people know, they don't even know who you are, you know, and they just get a mailing list. You might get a mailing list off somebody else and then just, you know, send it out to everybody. So it just becomes really difficult because you get so many links to so many tunes and so many of them just make you want to throw yourself under a bus that...
1: yeah.
2: it becomes very easy to become cynical, you know, and difficult to negotiate that amount of emails coming in. So that's the real difficulty now. Just it's so easy to get music to people that they just do it willy-nilly rather than with any commitment, you know.
1: Yeah.
2: But no, I mean, you know, I've got 9 shows a month now on Six Music is the way that it transpires, and we never have trouble. I mean, the summertime is always lean. You know, bands that don't release records, bands don't tour, they come over and do the festivals. But so, you know, getting good bands that we like in session over the summer period is slightly difficult, and getting brand new tunes in, that does get kind of depleted as well over that period. But generally speaking, you know, we do all right, yeah. I will never play a record I don't like, you know? I mean, I'm very lucky in that because I spent a load of time on Radio 1 with Mark Radcliffe playing nothing but stuff that we didn't like pretty much, you know? We'd had a two-hour program for 8 years or something in the afternoon, and there was one free choice play every half hour. So, you know, we were duty bound to play stuff that we had absolutely no affinity with whatsoever. But that's not been the case since I went on Six Music, 22 years ago now. So I'm very lucky. I accept that. But, I don't feel duty bound to play anything, even if it's from a mate, because, you know, it's a cliche and a bit kind of hackneyed and all that, but you just got to be true to yourself, really, you know.
1: Yeah.
2: And when you come out at the end of a record and you say you like it, you've got to mean it.
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6: It is, and unfortunately we have no more Mark Riley interview for the show, so hopefully you enjoyed the part two, and hopefully you enjoyed part one. Part one is on the Listen Again page on the Leak website if you want to listen back to it. Part two will be uploaded after the show, so keep your eyes on that in a couple of days. We should have part two up there as well. So thank you for everyone who sent in messages, little stories and little reminiscences about Mark Riley and his career in music, because it's been really lovely to see how many people love what he's done over the years. And he needs to know. We all deserve a bit of love every now and again. Speaking of love, I loved that last song I played. It's great to hear it again. It was brilliant. That was Work Before the Moon Falls from the Skull Gem EP by Blue Orchids. Now, I'm going to see if I can get this story right and remember it. So you may have noticed that there were two songs in one there by Blue Orchids. You had Work mixed in with Before the Moon Falls by The Fall. Now, the reason that worked so well is because, of course, Martin Brahma came up with the music for Work. And he played some music to the new boys that joined The Fall, and, well, Mark Riley. And that music then evolved into Before the Moon Falls. Mark stuck his lyrics on top. And of course, when you teach someone a song, it doesn't always come out the same way. Everyone has their own twist on things. So Before the Moon Falls became its own little fall track, and of course Martin took his music away and created Work by Blue Orchids, but they're very similar. And years later, when he was doing the Skull Jam EP, he decided to mould and meld and crush those two together into one epic, which is what you just heard. And it's brilliant. That recorded version it's just mind-blowing, I've got to say. I'm not saying that because I'm a Blue Orchids member, I'm saying that because I'm a fan. It is brilliant. Speaking of Blue Orchids, I'm going to play you a song from our live session we did in August, it's 9th of August with Mark Riley, in 2022 when we were doing the live sessions for Angus Tempest's memoir. So I'm going to play one of our live BB6 recordings there, and I remember doing that. It was nerve-wracking, believe me, trying to get all of that right. We did a few sessions with Mark Riley, which was great, and it was just an absolute privilege to be able to do that on his show. And, you know, considering how many people would love to be on his show, it's just, in my mind, I'm still completely, I don't know, shocked, surprised, amazed that I managed to do a few sessions with him. So this is from our session in 2022, and the song itself is called Young Generation Is Our Hope. It's got a bit of a Telstar vibe.

us with a feeling of regret. The hidden life is now in the cave 17. These questions gnawed at me. Humanity has never had it easy. The young generation is our hope. I was startled by this comment. It means freedom. Only a homing pigeon can be trusted with freedom. For a Westerner, choosing a Chinese name is tricky. Some students only have a shaky grasp of English. In order to remain strictly incognito, I already felt on edge. I felt it awake by the sounds of machine gun fire. Their privileged lives were almost over. So delicate and secretive is espionage. The vast region I knew

questions, nod at me. Humanity has never had it easy. My room is freezing. I grew up. So the young generation

Man, did we really play that song that quickly on the radio? I've not listened back to those live recordings. I've never been brave enough, but that sounded all right. I'm pretty happy with that. But gosh, we played that way too quick. You could tell we were excited to be on the radio with Mark Riley doing that. Now, that song is actually from an album that's been released recently. It's called Delirium, the BBC Sessions and More by Blue Orchids. And unfortunately, I don't think you can order it anymore, so it was only a limited run. So there might be some copies floating around out there on the secondhand market in some time. We'll see. But it was nice to see that compilation thrown together. It was a labour of love by our record label, Tiny Global Productions. I'm also going to play a similar track, not by Blue Orchids, but by House of All this time. And they also had an album which has come out of BBC Sessions with Mark Riley. So that one is called House of All, Best of the Jess, BBC Sessions and More. And it contains a really great little essay by our record label boss, John Henderson there. I'm not going to tell you about the essay because you need to buy it and read it yourself. But the track itself, I chose this particular one because I remember listening... I remember listening live to this when it was on the radio, and it just whacked me in the face out of the radio speakers. I absolutely loved it. I thought it sounded brilliant. I thought it was a great, great performance. So this track was recorded for... Let me double check which session that was recorded for, actually. It was recorded for... Let's see. Bear with me. Yes, it was recorded for the 13th of the 3rd, 2026. So it was a relatively recent session. I thought it was fantastic. So I'm going to play you this song to round us off. So thank you very much for tuning in today to Rebellious Jukebox. Of course, I'll be here next week on Thursday at 5 p.m. Same time, same place. Josh will be with you after the news for his Guest of the Year show, as he always is. Now, all I'm going to tell you is that this decade is a little bit more recent than the ones he's done the last couple of weeks. That's the only clue I'm giving you, right? That's all you're getting, because I'm not going to make it easy for you. So thank you very much. I'm going to play this track by House of All to round us off. This is Wrecked from their Mark Riley session from earlier this year, 2026, back in March. Again, if you've enjoyed the show, you'll be able to listen back to it on the Listen Again page. But from me here, Tansy, I hope you have a good weekend. Look after yourself. And as Paul Hanley would say, if you're driving, take your car.

that heartbreak hotel where I'll be just so lonely, baby. Well, I'm so lonely. I'll be just so lonely, I could die.

0: Burnham has used a meeting with Irish counterpart Micheál Martin to push for deeper ties between the UK and the European Union.
1: We are looking forward to a UK-EU summit later this year, and with Ireland in the presidency wanting to deepen the relationship with Europe.
0: Princess Diana's brother, Earl Spencer, has insisted he is telling the truth over allegations made about the King following her death. In his recently published memoir, Spencer claims then Prince Charles said, "We'll forget her soon enough." Victims of abuse by former Harrods owner Mohammed Al-Fayed are protesting outside of the London store. One victim, Cheska Hill Wood, has said the compensation scheme offered by the department store company is an insult. And Trent Alexander-Arnold and Cole Palmer are back. Thomas Tuchel also included Alex Scott and Jarrod Branthwaite in his first squad since the World Cup. That's the latest from Radio News Hub. I'm Georgia Lee.
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0: Clear spells across most northern areas, outbreaks of rain and cloud in central and southern areas. Lows of 12 degrees Celsius.
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2: Yeah, I hate it. 9 o'clock tonight. I will tell you what is going on tonight. But I'm on till 9 o'clock. You got plenty of time. So let's kick off tonight's year with an Elton John. Why not? It's an absolute classic to start my show. Enjoy, boys. Here, this is how I get in touch.
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3: You know what I mean, Josh? What a great song that is. This isn't Crocodile Rock by Elton John. And Josh, what a great song to kick off with Guess Who You Show Me, Josh. All you have to do is work out what my year is till 9 o'clock tonight. Till 9 o'clock because Steve Sargent is not here tonight. He's just too busy. So there you go. I'm here with a lovely friend, Gemma, instead. So me and Gemma, we do over half an hour till from 9 o'clock after me till 9:30. Don't know what our show is going to be called. We'll think about it before that 9. So there you go. So next song, that's another Elton John song. This is a bit of now. Of course, my mum loved this song. It's called Daniel, Boys of the Year.
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0: Can you guess what Josh's year is this week? Here's another great song. You may know the song, but what's the year?
1: Yes, now let's have a bit of Marvin Gaye. This is an absolute classic. It's called Let's Get It On. I will do now.

0: Oh, let's get it on. There you go, I have done by Marvin Gaye there. Hope you enjoyed it. For me, Josh, guess a year. Till 9 o'clock, don't forget. Not 8.30 tonight, till 9, just this week. There you go. So, if you are listening, please get text, emails or WhatsApps in, please. WhatsApp is, like, text number 07394 165844. There you go. So I've just had a lovely WhatsApp message, not in the studio, on my phone. He always texts me every Friday. My friend Luca is a massive Man United fan, but fair enough, he got it right. So well done to you, Luca. If you do know, like him, please, it'd be lovely to hear from you. So we're going to hand over. Let's have some adverts now. The next song still to come is going to be the most great song by Gladys Knight and the Pips, yes. And then followed by some of the Spinners. Wow. Enjoy. See you very soon.
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1: Yeah, I mean, Josh, what a great that is. Midnight Train to Georgia. That's the best song by Gladys Knight and the Pips there. I mean, Josh, what a great song that is. So next song, I did say the next one, is by the Spinners. It's called Could You Be In... Could You Be Falling In Love? Oh, let's have a listen.
0: Can you guess the year?
1: Come on, I bet you can.

0: Could it be I'm Falling in Love by The Spinners there with me, Josh, with Guessy Show Me Josh? I'll give the first clue in a minute, but for now, I've just second how a lovely WhatsApp message in, because I just text him. It's from, I used to go to this place, a lovely place. It called The Willows in Tunstall. Her name is Sarah. She's absolute great stuff. She just texted me saying, sorry I didn't listen to you last week because I was out, but fair enough. And she might text him to guess my year. I bet you can. Come on, Sarah. So that was for you, The Spinners for you. So next song, this is my first clue now. Massive film. In this year, if you do not get my year from this, well, let's see. This is a bit of. This is, hang on, it's Paul McCartney and Wings. What the massive film in this year. It's called, of course, Live and Let Die. There you go. You know what I meant to say. Live and Let Die. This is Hanging in Church. I'm going to play it after this.
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0: There you go, I'm Hanging in Church. So this is a bit of the Wings for you from the massive film to give it away is Live and Let Die. Let's have a listen.
2: Can you guess what Josh's year is this week? Here's another great song. You may know the song, but what's the year?
0: Once again, look, Paul McCartney and Wings, Live and Let Die from the massive film in this year. But what is the year?

0: Wow, great song that is. Living Let Die by Paul McCartney and Wings. The best music that is from this year. There you go. So, massive film in this year from James Bond. He's a good actor. But I need to watch some James Bond films. There you go. So I'm going to bring on absolute lovely girl on the radio. It's Jenna. How are you, Jenna?
1: Hi, Josh. I'm good, thanks. How are you?
0: I'm good, thank you.
1: You've got some great tunes tonight.
0: Yes.
1: I'm loving it, particularly the one that you just played. I can't believe you've not watched any James Bond movies.
0: I know.
1: It's taken me back in time, that has. That was a great James Bond. I love all the James Bond films.
0: Yes.
1: Classic films.
0: We haven't decided our name of our show tonight.
1: Our little show. We're going to do our own show, aren't we, between 9 and 9:30, Josh?
0: Yes.
1: We're thinking of names, aren't we? We're brainstorming. We'll come up with a really good one, I'm sure.
0: Yes, we're going to pick some absolute great songs, anyway.
1: Oh, yeah.
0: So, there you go.
1: Some really cool, more modern songs than this year, aren't
0: yeah,
1: we?
0: Yeah, there you go. So, next song, let's have Stevie Wonder next. Why not? This is, of course, I like this one. It's a classic, Superstition.
2: Can you guess what Josh's year is this week? Here's another great song. You may know the song, but what's the year?

0: Massive hit by Stevie Wonder there, Superstition. There you go. So next song, let's have a great band now. This is a bit of the Rolling Stones. Good band these are. They had a massive hit in this year. It's called Angel, apparently. Let's have a listen, shall we?
1: Can you guess the year?
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0: Oh, that's a nice one, that one. I enjoyed that. Angel by Rolling Stones. Not heard that for a while. But I prefer the most 60s one is Honky Tonk Woman, of course. There you go. So I'm going to play some more adverts, then it's going to be another good song. It's going smoothly, it is. So this is going to be a bit of Roberta Flack after this quick advert, so don't go anywhere.
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0: Yes, me again. So, I just had another WhatsApp message just come in. Sarah from the Willows. Yes, she just text back saying, is he here? This, yes, and you are correct. Very well done to you, Sarah, and all the staff at Willows. So well done to you all. So now, let's have a bit of Roberta Flack, shall we? Why not? 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

0: Can you guess the year?
1: I bet you can. Killing Me Softly by Roberta Flack. That was the original one, that was. Then followed by, in the 90s, it is not 90s, 70s tonight. Of course, the Fugees had a massive hit after Roberta Flack. There you go. So next song, just not Ed Cockney's stuff yet, but next song, let's have a bit of a Doobie Brothers, shall we? Why not? Enjoy this.
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1: 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You know this song, enjoy, by Doobie Brothers.
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time running where the Doobie Brothers there. So next song, this would take us to 8 o'clock news, is a bit of Diana Ross. Why not? This is Touch Me in the Morning. Great song, still to come, and Clue 2 as well. So don't go anywhere.

Hi, Chuck. It's Mini Morning by Diana Ross there. So now it's Edgecott News, Edgecott Now. So it's time for the news. It is. So I'm going to hand over to Edgecott News at 8 and the weather. Let's see all about Shelley. And song still to come is Steel's Wheel, you know this one. Then followed by Ocus and Poke, it's Focus actually. Then it's going to be some rock. Deep Purple, how about that? But first, here's the news for you. Don't go anywhere.

0: The Prime Minister has used a meeting with Irish counterpart Micheál Martin to push for deeper ties between the UK and the European Union. Martin became the first international leader to visit Number 10 North.
1: On behalf of everybody in the Coalition of the Willing, the role that you have played working with us to support Ukraine through this difficult time, we appreciate that too.
0: More than £80,000 has been donated to a fundraising page set up to support the family of three-year-old Noah Wood. The toddler became separated from a relative after visiting a playground in Brantham on Tuesday afternoon. 9 weeks after taking home bronze, Thomas Tuchel's named a 27 squad for the upcoming four-game Nations League camp. Cole Palmer and Trent Alexander-Arnold are in after missing out in the World Cup. And the UK's record in the Eurovision Song Contest will be scrutinised by MPs after years of lacklustre results. That's the latest from Radio News Hub. I'm Georgia Lee.
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4: Oh, that's a nice news, isn't it? 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So now, let's have the weather now, shall we?

0: Clear spells across most northern areas, outbreaks of rain and cloud in central and southern areas. Lows of 12 degrees Celsius.
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2: 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Absolute classic now by Steel's Wheel. Enjoy this, boys. Here. Good luck.
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3: Jimmy Josh, what a great song that is, Stuck in the Middle with You. Well, I can say Stuck in the Middle in Lidl, and I keep saying Lidl all the time. That was an absolute great song by Steers Wheel, love that one. And Gemma is here, she loves that one as well, so there you go. So, don't forget, me and Gemma are doing an absolute great show after me at 9 o'clock. Till 9:30. Great songs. I've got some great songs for me and Jenna to play. That's a fact. So next song, let's have a bit of rock next. This is a bit of Deep Purple. Well, I'm going to play this because Neil's friend or daughter, Charlene, she's a massive Deep Purple fan. She's got a t-shirt of it. This is, of course, Smoke on the Water.
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0: Smoke on the water. Love that one, mate. By Deep Purple. For my lovely friend, Anil's friend, Charlene. She's a good girl. So that was for her. So don't forget, I'm here not till 8, till 9 o'clock. Got absolute loads of time to guess my year. Plus, I've got some great songs still to come. Included this one now. It's another, it's going to be some Carpenters now. Why not? My mum Nikki, she likes some Carpenters. Everybody does. They had a massive hit in this year. It's called, of course, like this one, Yesterday Once More.
1: Can you guess

0: Yesterday, once more, by the Carpenters there. So we've got another Carpenters song after this quick adverts for you. Wow. Can't believe we've got another great song still to come. And Clue 2 as well, don't go anywhere. So next up, another classic by the Carpenters after this.
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2: Jeffrey Josh, and now here's another classic by Carpenters. 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Let's go. 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
3: Yes, it is live mix. You're guessing, Shane and Josh. I've got some great live mix songs here. That was an absolute classic, Top of the World by the Carpenters. Not heard that for ages. So next song is another classic. I'll give it a second clue, another clue to help you along. After, because the OJs, can you remember them? Massive hit in this year, of course. It's called Love Train.
4: Can you guess

0: Yes, we all, me and Jen are joining on your lovely train. That was by the OJ's there, of course. With me, Josh, guess the issue with Josh. Don't forget, I'm here to next, 12 minutes or so. So there you go. So, what is our show is called, Jenna, after 9 o'clock?
1: Yeah, we've been thinking long and hard, haven't we, Josh? We've got a great name. So it's Josh and Jem's Start to the Weekend.
0: Can show. Makes sense.
1: Love it.
0: There you go.
1: 9 till 9:30.
0: Yes.
1: Me and you on the airwaves.
0: That's it. So next song, let's have... This is 6 minutes long, Josh. But before I do, let's give you a number clue. So, you didn't know this, but a great singer who had a massive 90s hit... Of course, when talk about the singer, Peter Andre was born in this year. If you do know, please get in touch. This is how.
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0: There you go. So next song, let's have a 6 minutes long of Pink Floyd. Great band. I like this song. It is all about me. Everybody loves this. Everybody loves a bit of money.
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0: Sorry, Polly Shine, to that song. Sorry, that was Pink Floyd, Money, Money. There you go. But, apologise, it might have a bit of swearing word there. Apologise. Sorry about that. So instead, let's say this might not got any swearing song. It's a bit of, ignore my phone, it's a bit of a focus for you. Hocus and Pocus.
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1: Yes, it's a Guess Who's Only Josh. It's not a chilled out show now. It's a Guess Who's Only Josh. Steve, hopefully you'll be back next week at 8:30. So for now, it's me and Jem. Me and Jem are here, so there you go. So that was an absolute great song. Focus, Hocus Pocus, love that one. Because it has got in it, Gemma.
2: Yodeling.
1: There you go.
2: We were having a go, weren't we, Josh? Trying to do a bit of yodeling.
1: Can't do it. So next song, we guess it's Jemma and Josh. Don't forget, I'm here another 20 minutes or so. So this is a bit of David Bowie next. You remember him? He's a great singer. I like this one. You know this one. It's called, of course, Space Oddity.
3: Can you guess what Josh's year is this week? Here's another great song. You may know the song, but what's the year?
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4: Well, great song is it, and that was a great song with Dave Bowie there. Thank you, that was a great song, that was. So next song, still to come, with me and Josh, next 50 minutes or so. Then me and Jenna on at 9 to half 9. Then we go home, fast asleep. There you go. So still to come is Carly Simon, You're So Vain, classic. And followed by some bit of Bobby White after this. Don't go anywhere.
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1: Yes, me just till 9 o'clock. Got plenty of time to guess my year tonight. So I'll be back as normal till 8:30, hopefully, next week from 7. So now let's kick off a bit of Peter. Let's have a great song now. This is a bit of Carly Simon. You know this one. Of course, a great song. I love this one. Me and Jenny might sing along this one. It's called You're So Vain here on Leek Radio.
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0: Blimey, he's getting quit this time here in League Radio. You'll say vain by Colin Simon, with him, Gessie, Tim and Josh. Till 9 o'clock, you got about 8 minutes or so to guess my year. You haven't got long time to guess my year. That was absolutely, I won't say classic again, because my mum doesn't like me keep saying that, but there you go. You can't help it. You can say, I meant to say, that was an absolute great song. There you go. So now, let's have an absolute great singing now. This is a bit of Boy White now for you. Let's have a listen, shall we?
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1: Not anymore. Gosh, it's time to say goodbye. Noon and a clock. Wow. Hope you enjoy my show tonight. I have great songs from tonight, 1973. Thanks for listening. So let's see who got it right. Always, my mum, dad, Cameron, Liam, well done to you. And Keith G from Leek, Luca, and the Willows from Tunstall, so well done to you. And I've just had a lovely new message here on Facebook, on my phone. Her name is Lorraine from North Wales, one of my absolute lovely friends, Josh Oldford, his mum. She's got it right, so well done to you. She said she enjoyed her favourite song, Love Train, by the AJs. There you go. So thanks for listening to me. Don't forget, I'll still be here till 9:30. Me and Gemma going to do our show. Is I can't remember what it was now, but we're going to say it after this 9:00 news to take up to there. Me and Gemma will see you very soon after from 73. This is Billy Paul, me and Missy Jones. Thanks for listening to me. We guess you say me, Josh. Till then, I'll see you very soon. But I'll see you next week. We guess it's only Josh. Hopefully, from 7, I bet you can guess my year next week. I bet you can. See you very soon. Bye-bye for now.

0: it's me again. What a great song from 73, guess his name is Josh. So, once again, I'll see you next week with me, Josh. Till then, but for now, I'll see you very soon, so I'll still be here because we've got Gemma. Me and Gemma are going to do our...
1: It's our show, it's Josh and Gem's start to the weekend.
0: Yes, after this 9 o'clock news. Don't go anywhere.

0: Andy Burnham has used a meeting with Irish counterpart Micheál Martin to push for deeper ties between the UK and the European Union.
1: We are looking forward to a UK-EU summit later this year, and with Ireland in the presidency wanting to take further steps to deepen the relationship.
0: On the second anniversary of a documentary highlighting the abuse by former Harrods owner Mohammed Al-Fayed, victims are protesting outside of the London store. Cheska Hill Wood, a victim, has said the compensation scheme offered by the store is an insult. Princess Diana's brother, Earl Spencer, has insisted he is telling the truth over allegations made about the King following her death. In his recently published memoir, Spencer claims then Prince Charles said, "We'll forget her soon enough." And Stranger Things star Millie Bobby Brown looks to have adopted a second child with her husband, Jake Bon Jovi. That's the latest from Radio News Hub. I'm Georgia Lee.
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3: So that was nice news. 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

0: cloud and patchy rain across southern areas on Saturday. Elsewhere, sunny spells and blustery showers. Highs of 21 degrees Celsius.
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2: Yes, it's me, Josh, again, with my lovely friend, our show, with me, Gemma. There you
3: Hi,
2: go.
3: Hi, Josh.
2: Hello.
3: How are you doing?
2: Good.
3: Another great show, Josh.
2: Thanks
3: I love
2: much.
3: Your guest of the year. It's always such a good show. And you always pick such great tunes from the year that you pick.
2: Yes.
3: I loved every single one that you selected tonight, Josh. Well done.
2: Yes. So, what our show is called tonight, Jem?
3: Well, we decided, didn't we? Josh and Jem's start of the weekend.
2: Yes.
3: I mean, that's what it is. It's Friday night. It's the start of the weekend. We've got some great tunes, haven't we?
2: Yes. Till half nine.
3: Till half nine. Just a little interlude. Because
2: yes.
3: By then it's bedtime, isn't it, Josh?
2: Yeah.
3: You know.
2: So let's kick off with a classic now, shall we? Back-to-back songs by Shaggy. The first one, of course, It Wasn't Me. Here on Leek Radio. Good evening.
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5: But who?
4: The girl next door, you know? I don't know what to do.
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1: Yes, it wasn't me indeed, eh, Gemma?
2: Oh, it wasn't me. It's never me.
1: Never
2: guilty.
1: You.
2: Not guilty.
1: Guilty. So what is it, Gemma? Our show's called?
2: It's Josh and Gem's Start to the Weekend.
1: Yes.
2: That is what we're doing. And I think we're going to do a bit of a Shaggy kind of double whammy, aren't we?
1: Yeah.
2: I think you're going to play my favourite Shaggy tune next, aren't you, Josh?
1: Yeah.
2: You're lining it up.
1: Yeah, it is.
2: I'm excited.
1: There you go, got it. So, now, let's kick off to now. Let's have a bit of daftness. That was from 2001. This was apparently from 95. So this is his first song, I think it was. What is it, Gem?
2: Is it Boombastic?
1: Yes.
3: Hey.
1: Yay! Because he is fantastic. Good interview.
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0: Whoa. What was that song called, Jen?
1: Boombastic. Deadly Fantastic. We've just been singing along to it.
0: Yeah.
1: We love it.
0: Yeah,
1: that's love it. A bit of, you know, 90s kind of up-to-date beaty reggae.
0: Beaty reggae, yeah.
1: Oh, that took me right back, that did, Josh. I enjoyed that.
0: Yeah.
1: We had a bit of fun, didn't we?
0: We'll think another song after this quick advert. Don't go anywhere.
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6: Yes, you can text. You can text me, Gemma, another 10 minutes or so if you want to say hi. Good, if you good share whatever you want. You haven't got long. So now, what our next song is, Gemma?
7: Oh, it's one of your favourites, isn't it, Josh? It's Steps.
6: Yes, I saw them 4 years ago at Trenton Gardens. They were absolutely brilliant. My favourite member is Chloe Richards. She's a great singer. This is from the massive 90s hit, What I'm Talking About. Let's All Do This Dance. I know the moves. It's called 5, 6, 7, 8. Let's go.

0: Yes, 5, 6, and 8 by Stats. Great song. From 98, there you go. So now, let's hop into 88 song. 80 is a great decade. Let's hop into Kylie now. This is, I love this one. Let's all do this. Let's do all the locomotion, shall we?
1: Yay!
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0: me and Devin did do a commission.
1: We did. Well, we were definitely singing along, yes, without a shadow of a doubt. How can you not? I love that tune. You've got to sing.
0: Pretty Kylie. So now let's have a bit of. Gosh, we've got about 5 more minutes to left of our show. Sorry about this. So this is, of course, this is Cyndi Lauper. Well, one of on the telly, one of the adverts. Mum always taking Mickey out to me now because she keeps saying it's a great song by Cyndi Lauper. It isn't. It's like different songs, but let's say this is definitely Cyndi Lauper. This is, of course, apparently, girls just want to have fun. Of course they do.

0: Alice and Lope. We did have fun, didn't we?
1: We've had lots of fun. It's been great. It's just gone too quick, as it always does. Because time flies when you're having fun, Josh.
0: Yes, watching that's tiny on, Jenna.
1: I am on again with my family law clinic the first Friday of October, which I believe is the 2nd of October. Yeah. But you'll still hear me on a Friday. My show from last time's repeated. But it's been wonderful to be with you here tonight, Josh. Hopefully I'll come again soon.
0: Yeah.
1: If you'll have me.
0: Yes. So
1: we've got to say our farewells and then we get our last tune on, haven't we?
0: Yes. So bye bye from me, Josh.
1: Oh, bye bye from me, Gemma.
0: We'll both see you very soon.
1: We will.
0: So we're going to leave you absolute dance song by Los Del Rio from 96. What I'm talking about. Let's all do the Macarena, shall we?
1: Yeah.
0: Here on League Radio.
1: Bye.
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1: You made her catch you?
0: I don't know how I let this happen.
1: But who?
0: The girl next door, you know?
1: Man.
0: I don't know what to do.
1: Say it wasn't you.
0: All right.

0: Prime Minister Andy Burnham has used a meeting with Irish counterpart Micheál Martin to push for deeper ties between the UK and the European Union.
1: Micheál, if I could say to you, on behalf of everybody in the Coalition of the Willing, the role that you have played working with us to support Ukraine through this difficult time, we appreciate.
0: Victims of abuse from billionaire Harrods owner Mohammed Al-Fayed have been protesting outside the department store in London. The company have released a redress compensation scheme, which was open for 1 year. In a new excerpt from his memoir, Earl Spencer, Princess Diana's brother, shares his main memory after the Princess of Wales's funeral was his concern at the lack of obvious

0: cloud and patchy rain across southern areas on Saturday. Elsewhere, sunny spells and blustery showers. Highs of 21 degrees Celsius.
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0: Andy Burnham has used a meeting with Irish counterpart Micheál Martin to push for deeper ties between the UK and the European Union.
1: We are looking forward to a UK-EU summit later this year, and with Ireland in the presidency wanting to take further steps to deepen the relationship.
0: More than £80,000 has been donated to a fundraising page set up to support the family of 3-year-old Noah Woods. The toddler became separated from a relative after visiting a playground in Brantham on Tuesday afternoon. On the second anniversary of a documentary highlighting the abuse by former Harrods owner Mohammed Al-Fayed, victims have been protesting outside of the London store. One victim, Cheska Hill Wood, has said the compensation scheme offered by the department store is an insult. And actress and Coronation Street star Stephanie Cole has died, aged 87. That's the latest from Radio News Hub. I'm Georgia Lee.
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Really got me thinking, were you out drinking? 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I know, you know, we know you weren't down for forever and it's fine. 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

0: Andy Burnham has used a meeting with Irish counterpart Micheál Martin to push for deeper ties between the UK and the European Union.
1: Micheál, if I could say to you, on behalf of everybody in the Coalition of the Willing, the role that you have played working with us to support Ukraine through this difficult time, we appreciate.
0: More than £80,000 has been donated to a fundraising page set up to support the family of three-year-old Noah Woods. The toddler became separated from a relative after visiting a playground in Brantham on Tuesday afternoon. Victims of abuse from billionaire Harrods owner Mohammed Al-Fayed have been protesting outside the department store in London. More than 400 allegations of sexual misconduct have now been made. The company have released a redress compensation scheme, which was open for 1 year. And actress and Coronation Street star Stephanie Cole has died aged 87. That's the latest from Radio News Hub. I'm Georgia Lee.
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0: cloud and patchy rain across southern areas on Saturday. Elsewhere, sunny spells and blustery showers. Highs of 21 degrees Celsius.
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4: This

0: Andy Burnham has used a meeting with Irish counterpart Micheál Martin to push for deeper ties between the UK and the European Union.
1: We are looking forward to a UK-EU summit later this year, and with Ireland in the presidency wanting to take further steps to deepen the relationship.
0: More than £80,000 has been donated to a fundraising page set up to support the family of 3-year-old Noah Woods. The toddler became separated from a relative after visiting a playground in Brantham on Tuesday afternoon. On the second anniversary of a documentary highlighting the abuse by former Harrods owner Mohammed Al-Fayed, victims have been protesting outside of the London store. One victim, Cheska Hill Wood, has said the compensation scheme offered by the department store is an insult. And actress and Coronation Street star Stephanie Cole has died, aged 87. That's the latest from Radio News Hub. I'm Georgia Lee.
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0: cloud and patchy rain across southern areas on Saturday. Elsewhere, sunny spells and blustery showers. Highs of 21 degrees Celsius.
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